this great story on this like bizarre cult, right? And they go down to bars and they eavesdrop in on conversations, and then they don't even print the whole truth. What they do is pick the most sensational, you know, stories.

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0: comment tu vas? 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
1: 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boing, boing, boing, boing, boing, boing, boing, boing, boing, boing, boing, boing, boing, boing, boing, boing, boing, boing, boing, boing, boing, boing, boing, boing, boing, boing, boing, boing, boing, boing, boing, boing, boing, boing, boing, boing, boing, boing, boing, boing, boing, boing, boing, boing, boing, boing, boing, boing, boing, boing, boing, boing, boing, boing, boing, boing, boing, boing, boing, boing, boing, boing, boing, boing, boing, boing, boing, boing, boing, boing, boing, boing, boing, boing, boing, boing, boing, boing, boing, boing, boing, boing, boing, boing, boing, boing, boing, boing, boing, boing, boing, boing, boing, boing, boing, boing, boing, boing

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3: Trap that drunk window smoker, tied and drooling, flapped and stunk, pillow stroked my hand, pooling must be peas, strapped or hung that fellow, broke my grand stool, dust he, seized, stung or wallowed, hope or glands, ruled my lust, seized stopping wrist or heaving clots and lists, nor seizing crap that bunk. 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

Sinner, sinner, double checking my mirror. 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Calls I don't wanna take, smashing my phone off grid. 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

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So the lows got high when the show's on the road on fire. 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
1: Then what?
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0: 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Okay?
1: Johnson, are you sick?
0: I don't know. My stomach is awful funny.

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2: 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I have no idea what that means. Somebody just asked me to say this. I'm not good.

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0: 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Morning light, wrap yourself in paper.
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2: 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I'm DJ Waugh, and you're listening to 101.9 CITR here in Vancouver. I'm proud to work and live on the unceded territories of the Musqueam, Squamish, and Tsleil-Waututh Nations. I've got an excellent interview and mini-mix on tap for you this evening with Montreal's Mesra, and we will get to that shortly, but first, let's check out this episode's track of the week. Brazil's White Sheep drops his latest, Countdown. Enjoy!

Are you ready for the countdown? We're gonna take it step by step into the groove. It goes a little something like this.

0: Great Tech House track on offer there. That was White Sheep with one called Countdown, and that's available wherever you buy your tracks. On to the feature for tonight's episode. Montreal's Mesra is bubbling under with his unique brand of electronica. I was fortunate to be able to interview him a few weeks back. Here we discuss Montreal making a name for himself and the drive to create unique sounding tracks. The lead track here is titled DB Ballet. Full track list and a collection of Mesra web links can be found on Technoprogressivo's socials. This is DJ Waugh speaking to Montreal's Mesra. He's been producing and DJing for the past 5 years. He's definitely making some noise and is one to watch out for. His latest release, Clouds, which dropped in late August, is available on Headroom Records. It's my pleasure to be speaking to him. This is Mesra. Kicking things off here, how would you currently define your sound, and would you say that's evolved or transitioned over time?
1: Oh, it's changed a lot, because I started with mostly like hip-hop and like kind of left field electronics, and then but I used to work a lot with like vocalists. At some point I went to a couple of raves and I was like, wow, like some, you know, producers make music without vocalists, and you know, they can finish a song by themselves from start to finish. So that really inspired me. So then I just started making like more electronic music. I'm also very inspired by some artists from the local scene here, like Jacques Green, that kind of sound. So I wanted to kind of create this like ethereal sound, but more in like dance music kind of, you know, kind of sound. So yeah.

0: Okay, let's go back to the dawn of you discovering electronic music. Can you think of two or three tracks that really hooked you at that time, and what were they and what impact did they have on you?
1: Definitely a while ago, speaking of Ja Green, I used to listen a lot to his song, Leave Here. So that really inspired me, whole kind of moody late night sound. And I also would say pretty much any Burial song, like just the whole universe that Burial created with his sound. Yeah, or even going back, I was a huge fan of Flying Lotus. So yeah, this whole like ambient stereo sound always inspired me.

0: Okay, what has the process of building your reputation up as a DJ and producer in the Montreal scene been like so far?
1: It's interesting. Even though it's a big town, it's easy to get to know everyone. Like, the scene is pretty small. So yeah, it's a lot of, I've met good friends, I met some good friends along the way. And you go to events, you meet people, then you get, offers for gigs and stuff like that and opportunities. So yeah, I would say it's definitely a good city to be a musician. Like, it's easy to meet people and get interesting opportunities. So yeah, it's going well. I'm looking forward to see where it's going.

0: I don't have that many plugins. I feel like I used to buy more plugins, but now I feel like I pretty much have everything I want. So I use a Serum a lot. I use like the Fab Filters. Other than that, pretty much a lot of just stuck plugins and a lot of samples and stuff like that.
1: Okay, and when you are making tracks, do you have some idea in your head before you get started? Or do you just like to play around with the computer and see what happens there?
0: It depends. Sometimes I'm going to hear a song that really inspires me and I'm going to be like, oh, I'm going to try to do something similar. And let's say I start with a sound and then maybe this can lead me into a completely different way. So that, you know, that happens quite often. Or yeah, I'm just going to scroll through some sounds and stuff and just get inspired by what I hear. And like lately I've released so much different like types of music. Like more house and more Bailey funk even. So yeah, I'm just gonna go into the direction where the song leads me.

0: right, let's talk about DJing. How do you approach programming your sets?
1: Usually it depends what kind of gig it is. Like if it's more like recorded, I'll try to, you know, take some time to really figure out how I'm going to do like my transitions and stuff. Yeah, usually plan, I just download a bunch of songs I really like and I try to make like seamless transitions, like which one works best.
0: Okay, and then when you are DJing, what do you think makes your set stand out?
1: I like to play with dynamic, I would say. There's a lot of DJs, you know, they want the kick the whole time, the bass the whole time. It's very heavy, you know. Like personally, I really like when, you know, like there's long breakdowns and stuff like that without drums. And also I like to surprise people, like a different song or like a different vibe they didn't expect in, you know, in that set. That's also why I'm producing more like stuff like Baile Funk lately. I think it's cool to mix it with UK Garage and House.

0: And then let's look at your body of work here. What are one or two tracks that you've produced so far that stand out as your best work, and why do you think so?
1: I would say probably Never Leave. Never Leave is one of my favorite songs I've ever produced. I just really like, because I'm always trying to kind of create this ethereal atmosphere, and I feel like with that song in particular, I really like, I was able to kind of create that world, which I really like. Also, I think one of my latest songs, Not Like You, is pretty, yeah, I think it's really cool. Like, it's very different than what I usually do, but I think I was able to make something pretty catchy and very energetic, upbeat. Yeah, I just love creating a vibe, creating a world around a song, and I feel like with those two songs, I was able to do that.
0: Okay, you've mentioned a handful of producers earlier in the interview. Can you think of one or two whom you really admire and why?
1: Well, I think my biggest one probably would be Flying Lotus, because I think I'm literally making music today because of him. Like, I was just so inspired by him and just the way he invented a sound, basically. Like, you know, in the kind of SoundCloud golden era, like, he just came up with his own sound. It's super creative, super atmospheric, you know, very different and unique. And but yeah, other than that, definitely Burial, same thing, like, has such a, you know, signature sound, and yeah, like, it can be imitated, but it's not a, you know, it's the real deal. I love Burial and Flying Lotus for sure.

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5: This is Nathan Barrado, and you're listening to Techno Progressivo. Yeah.

0: Okay, let's take a look in the crystal ball here. Where do you want to continue to take this as you go forward in DJing and production?
1: Yeah, I mean, I feel like lately I've been exploring more with different sounds, different types of music. I've been incorporating also dancehall in my production. So yeah, I love to explore. I don't want to do the same thing over and over. So definitely try different sounds, different, you know, type of music and mix it with electronic music and see what I can do.
0: Okay, and then the final question for you here, is there anything you'd like to promote right now?
1: I mean, definitely the song I just released with How to Fly, so Clouds. And it's basically, it took, I made a song in my latest EP called So High. And I sent him the stems to see, he wanted to make, you know, like his own version. And so he made a more like kind of trancey Eurobeat kind of version. So yeah, definitely this one, but also check out my EP Reverie. I'm really proud of this. It's like the best music I've ever made.

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A selection of his tracks can be found on Beatport, Apple Music, Spotify, Juno Download, and Bandcamp. As well, a full list of his web links can be found on Techno Progressivo's socials. Thank you very much for doing this.

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1: What up, though? 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
3: That was the Mesra interview here on Techno Progressivo. I'm DJ Juan. The station is 101.9 CITR. The final track there was one called Cloud So High. Full track list and a selection of Mesra web links can be found on Techno Progressivo socials. Next up is a mini mix by Mesra showcasing his brand of music on display. This is Mesra in the mix. Bye.

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5: We're feeling all right, game on the head, it's all mad. I don't act like heads off yet. We're feeling all right, game on the head, it's all mad. We're feeling all right, game on the head, it's all mad.

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1: 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Ghost Mix is up next on the station. Stick around to see what that's got in store for you tonight. Before we go, let's do as we always do and set the controls in the time machine for this episode's track from the past. For this one, we're going to jump back 27 years in time to 1999 for a track from one of my favorite groups of all time, none other than Underworld. This is from their fifth album, Boku Fish. The track is Kittens. Amazing stuff here. Sit back, enjoy the ride, and I will see you back here next time.

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2: 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My name is David Dichter. I sing with MDC, and you are listening to CITR 101.9 FM in Vancouver. And I hope you have a great day, and kill the cop in yourself, and hopefully the rest will follow.

Shalom Aleichem, Alamin. Peace be upon you all. Released in commemoration of Nakba Day, I am humbled to share the debut album from Exiliahu, titled Why Have You Stolen the Blue and White Colors from Our Honest Sky? It is a compilation of songs, each written and recorded in one day, with lyrics drawn primarily from the Yiddish anti-Zionist and anti-imperialist poets of the late 19th century. All proceeds from the album will go directly to my friends from Gaza, fundraising to evacuate their families. To hear it, please visit exiliahu.bandcamp.com. That's Exiliahu. Thank you for listening. Und befreit Palästina. Oime.

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Look at the diaspora and what, how much it brings. And the diaspora is to be found in Europe, is to be found in America, is to be found in different parts of the world. And if I was the president, one of the things that I would do is the diaspora.

the diaspora must be encouraged to come into the continent and ensure that they contribute in a meaningful way. And I think they can if they are encouraged. In other words, if

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3: Trap that drunk window smoker, tied and drooling, flapped and stunk, pillow stroked my hand, pooling must be peas, strapped or hung that fellow, broke my grand stool, dust he, seized, stung or wallowed, hope or glands, ruled my lust, seized stopping wrist or heaving clots and lists, nor seizing crap that bunk. 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
0: 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Apparently.

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Shalom Aleichem, Alamin. Peace be upon you all. Released in commemoration of Nakba Day, I'm humbled to share the debut album from Exiliyahu, titled Why Have You Stolen the Blue and White Colors from Our Honest Sky? It is a compilation of songs, each written and recorded in one day, with lyrics drawn primarily from the Yiddish anti-Zionist and anti-imperialist poets of the late 19th century. All proceeds from the album will go directly to my friends from Gaza, fundraising to evacuate their families. To hear it, please visit exiliyahu.bandcamp.com. That's E-X-I-L-I-A-H-U. 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
1: 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I have no idea what that means. Somebody just asked me to say this.

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2: The sitar.
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From Waterloo to Waterloo, I got your back, you got my back. The daily hustle, we got a stack. I hold a fire, that's what we're building. I'm a king, I'm in the building.

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6: Gaila Kesla, yo weeksis, nugo am Suzette Amaya, gayuth klin lacha guasala, glunishka, koselish glukri. Welcome, hello, how are you? I am Suzette Amaya from Guasala and Nishka, Koselish and Cree. Well, we end our travels to the Kwakwaka'wakw lands as we began them, back in Alert Bay. I'm at Pee Wee Alfred's house, but this time I'm so honored to spend time with Hereditary Chief Dr. Robert Joseph of the Gwawinuk Nation. He is a respected Kwakwaka'wakw leader, residential school survivor, and one of Canada's foremost voices on reconciliation. He attended St. Michael's Residential School in Alert Bay for 11 years and has transformed his experiences into a lifelong commitment to healing and change. Chief Joseph is a founding leader and ambassador of Reconciliation Canada and has served as an honorary witness to Canada's Truth and Reconciliation Commission, helping ensure survivor stories are heard and remembered. Through sharing the teachings of Namwayut, we are all one, he has inspired understanding and stronger relationships across the country. His contributions have been recognized with the Order of Canada, the Order of British Columbia, multiple honorary doctorates, and the Inspire Life Achievement Award.
7: I've come full circle. We're sitting here in Pee Wee's house, and it used to be a residential school 100 yards down the road, maybe less. And all my life has been focused and wrapped around that experience and recovering my own identity, myself actually, because conditions were really horrific. And literally across the country, thousands of little children were so traumatized. Our lives were destroyed before we even had a chance to focus on what we might want it to be. But for the most part, many, many of us have survived, and I'm beginning to be so excited about what's manifesting now, like from healing from residential schools in this community. And I've only been here a year. When I moved away after school, I never came back here. I'd visit once in a while. But I'm here now for about a year, and it's the most exciting community that I know. There are language courses, mentors, elders, and many young people really embracing the idea that we got to get back to speaking our language, right? And I'm absolutely in concurrence, because I don't think if you're a Kwakwaka'wakw, I don't think yet that you can know your full personal value and hold the intrinsic worldview that our old people used to have, right? Unless you talk the language. But in the meantime, we're beginning to do a lot of healing, embolden ourselves to rediscover who we're supposed to be. To be proud, to be strong, to feel free, to pursue our dreams. And so it's been really exciting coming back to Alert Bay.
6: Dr. Joseph, or Bobby Joe, as he says to call him, is incredibly humble. He claims he is not a teacher, but he is a fluent Kwakwala speaker. And just by being around him, we learn so much.
7: We should just start with love. If you look at me and I look at you and I say, we're going to learn something together, T, because I love you. Because you're interested in what I'm interested in. You're interested in what I care about. Hey? And in the end, if we all do that together, we build trust. We create new relationships. And magic happens if we have dialogue that changes people's minds. We begin to listen to each other a little bit more. And we actually start to make changes, right? That's what reconciliation is about. But coming back here, it's even more for me intense, because we're doing it every day, language groups. We have culture nights, three nights a week, one night for dancing. And we get together as survivors of residential schools every Thursday. There are whole numbers of activities in this community that's making it a real good community. They don't know it yet, but it's going to be a really good community.
8: Where are your roots? As a hereditary chief, share where you get your chieftainship and your community. Because, you know, I know you live in Vancouver, but you're tied to so many different communities in the Kwakwaka'wakw Nation.
7: When the anti-potlatch law was in effect, they actually swooped down on a potlatch in Village Island. It was a cheap Dan Primus potlatch. And they had, what do you call those tattletalers? Informers, yeah. So they had them. So they scooped up a lot of people, our chiefs, matriarchs, and stuff like that, and charged them. And at the end of all of that process, I think there were 26 old people who spent 2 to 6 months in Ocala. It was an old prison farm, hey? And I remember when the old people used to talk about it, they'd say, oh, it was so degrading, humiliating. They made us feed the pigs. There's an allied tribe before called the Musmuk on the mainland, right? And they were aligned before the current day tribal councils were even defined, right? They were aligned through the origin stories. And so historically, they were always sort of one people, actually, but with 4 big settlements, right? And each of them all had territories, the 4 tribes, and each of them all had 4 clans in each tribe. So there were all these places where first ancestors manifest. All of us come from first ancestors as far as we believe. Somewhere in a territory, like in Hadda, where this back to the land campus, there was a sacred cedar tree standing. And over time, there manifest the first person, person, and his name was Tsekame. And from Tsekame, there were 4 clans that evolved from that. So every part of our territory is defined by those first ancestor sites, and they're considered sacred, right? Of course, if you manifest as a nation of people eventually, that's pretty sacred stuff.
8: Right? Would that be like those 4 sacred places would evolve to 18 tribes?
7: Area? 4 and 2 or 3, 6. Like, I think there were 18 tribes all together. Some of them were 4 and some 1 or 2 were 6, yeah. So each tribe has its own story, right?
8: Oh, I see.
7: And I usually tell young people when I talk to them, Kingcome was an alliance with Guilford Island, Hopetown, and Wakeman Sound, yeah. So each of them were sovereign as First Nations, but together there were an alliance of Musqueam, 4 nations, right? Yeah.
8: And then your chieftain, your hereditary chieftainship comes from where?
7: Gwawinu. And my first ancestor was a thunderbird that descended Kwe. It's called Mount Stephen now. And as he was descending the mountain, he slowly took his Thunderbird clothing off and became a man by the time he was on the foot of the base of Kwe. And there were two first ancestors from that site, but there were another two from other sites. And that's how we think, or how we grew up learning about creation and first peoples, right? Mm-hmm. Well, even a clan was a semi-sovereign, but they were all sovereign in their own right. And we spoke the same language. We danced the same songs, literally, almost. Sang the same songs. Believed in the same things. And all of that created a really powerful, unshakable belief in the connection to territory, right? So if you know your first ancestor, you grew up knowing the territory. And of course, populations grew from those first ancestors, right? And so the Muslim are part of the larger Kwekwekiwak, and they're all similar. Comox has a different dialect, and Kwatsino has a slightly different dialect, but Nekwekta and Snitsilnit, us, those people on the mainland, are similar language. And then you got the Lik'wotok down in Cape Munchkin River. Same culture, slight different accent.
8: Different dialects, different language.
7: Yeah.
8: It must be quite the journey to come back to Alert Bay when you are a residential school survivor. And here in Alert Bay, they, you know, they took down the residential school. But how has it been coming back home to this area?
7: It's been an ongoing healing journey, step by step, place by place, memory by memory. All of those key things keep coming back, and you got to deal with them, or you become traumatized again, or confused again, or angry again, or upset again. And then you develop other poor habits if you do that. When I was younger, I drank really, really lots. I'm not proud of it, but I had a real struggle with it. And I never want to go back there. So when I get these flashbacks and memories, I try really hard to take it in the context that I should, that it's happened. And I have to deal with it now and move on from it. That doesn't mean we forget. We got to keep working on it, right? And I was really fortunate. I traveled all over this country for a decade, talked to all kind of tribes across Canada about healing, about residential schools. And I watched this whole country, our Indigenous people, start to change. In the beginning, we were so broken, tears, sadness, despair, chaos, confusion, because nobody then knew what the heck to do about it, right? So we kind of just cycled in our life experience and the misery. And then one day I went to a big gathering in Alberta, and there were two beautiful, smart Indigenous women, and they were talking about, you own it, you claim it, own it, you claim it. I said, what the heck are they talking about? It's called trauma. Say it, everybody, trauma. And nobody knew what trauma meant yet, but they talked about it, and they convinced us. So now that you've heard about it, you better deal with it. You know what it is now. You might be able to do something now, because before that, nobody knew what to do. Even if we'd heard about trauma, we didn't know it was something that was really important to understand, to move beyond our misery, right? To start to heal. And from there, those two, I wish I'd see those ladies again. They were so powerful and beautiful. And they don't even know it probably changed this country by waking all of us up to what the heck was plaguing us, right?
8: Yeah. You know, through being a residential school survivor in your homelands and coming here, you're such a great leader in, you know, in our ways, and then also advocating for Indigenous people all across the nation with the Truth and Reconciliation Commission. And how did you preserve your culture and your language through all those years?
7: You know, I think about that sometimes, but I grew up with old people. They didn't even speak English. And finally, I ended up in a school when I was five years old, and then it was all English. I think in those first 5 years, it must be formative enough that whatever you learn, you don't forget. It becomes part of your DNA, I think. The stories, the lessons, how you respond to emotion or whatever. And it took me a while, and now I'm full-time in language, of course, with these young people. I had a hard time for a while. And lately, like really lately, I thought, oh, my gosh, I remember, the words are coming back. It's just that they've been dormant, right? And I've been asked, what's this, what's that, what does that mean, what is this, so often that I'm having to start to cherry pick what I remember, and it's growing. Eh? I can actually speak really fluently when I couldn't before. I'd struggle to get to pass the sentence, get to next building on the next, right? So I think it's in your soul, I think. And at some point, if you find yourself in the right place like I have, it comes back, right? And all the, you know what I remember first of all were all the terms of endearment, like wadzit, monumental one. That's what they call us kids all the time.
8: What's the word?
7: Wadzit.
8: Wadzit.
7: Yeah, yo wadzit.
8: Yo wadzit.
7: And that meant monumental, as big as whatever they saw you as. You're beautiful, you're smart, you're big, you're it, you're a wadzit, right?
8: You're a wadzit.
7: And glugwe.
8: Glugwe.
7: Translated supernatural one, supernatural gift. And so if they weren't calling you a wadzit, they'd call you glugwe.
8: Glugwe.
7: And so you started hearing these words all the time before I got here.
8: Supernatural and you're powerful, wadzi.
7: Monumental.
8: Supernatural. Yeah. Monumental, supernatural.
7: Yeah. And they were terms of endearment that you must have heard all day long. In the old days, we all had one language yet. When I was growing up, until I was five, right? Until I came here, I hadn't heard an English word before I came to school. All my aunties were broken English. I can remember that. But we were one of the families that really held on to the language a long time. Mm-hmm. Yeah.
8: Now that you're here in Alert Bay, it must be pretty exciting because you're amongst your peers and you get to talk fluently in Kwakwala.
7: Oh my God, it's like hero worship sometimes, just because you're old, right? And I'm really loving though. I really care about people. I love people, and I tell them that I don't beat around the bush. You know what? I love you so much. You're so important, not only to me but to your family, to the community. And I keep telling them about you. You know, you have purpose, you have value. Don't ever stop looking for that, because we're all born into this world with a purpose, and we don't know it unless we look for it, search for it, right?
8: You know, talking to you, you're sharing so much about love, and I feel that, like, what's the Kwakwala word for love again?
7: Sakwalanukunklusit, sort of like...
8: Wow, slow down, Uncle. Yeah. Okay, how do you say love?
7: Sakwala.
8: Sakwala.
7: Nukunklus.
8: Nukwaklus.
7: Yeah.
8: Say it again.
7: Yeah. Sakwalanukunklus.
8: Sakwalanukunklus. Sakwalanukunklus.
7: Sakwala.
8: Sakwalanukunklus. Klus.
7: Yeah. Try now.
8: Slakwala Nukwan Klus. Did I get it?
7: Yeah.
8: Because I learned from Andrea Kramer. What's the word for spirit?
7: For spirit?
8: Yeah.
7: Bakwane.
8: Bakwane.
7: Yeah, spirit of the body. It distinguished between the body and spirit, right? So it's Bakwane.
8: Bakwane. Yeah. I feel that your spirit has so much love, and that must have guided you into the work you do in reconciliation. And you're sharing so much about, like, just love everybody, and we got to build friendships. And, you know, like, for me, like, so many people see the word reconciliation as abstract. They think it's like, well, what does that actually mean? But you mean it more for love.
7: You know what I tell everybody when they're just starting out? You know where love starts? And they're all thinking, starts with you. For goodness sake, love yourself. Otherwise, you won't be able to love anybody else if you don't love yourself, right? And that's so true, you know? And all of our parents should be talking like that to our kids, because the kids will remember growing up. If we tell them 10, 20, 30 times a day, if you're grounded in our teachings, a lot of it is about connection and caring for each other, being one with everybody and everything. It's that word number that I call my book.
8: Yeah. So how do you say that word again?
7: Nimwayut.
8: Nimwayut.
7: Yeah.
8: And you're an author of a book. That's the name of the book, Nimwayut?
7: Nimwayut.
8: Nimwayut. And what does it mean?
7: We are all one. It means with the universe, with other people, other nations, the animal world, the spirit world, everything. We're just one. We're creation. The creation.

0: Naka is the root word, the true direction, the true way.
1: Okay, you got to teach me that word. Okay, so what was it again?
0: Na.
1: Na.
0: Kli.
1: Kli. Na kli.
0: Stun.
1: Stun.
0: Da.
1: Da.
0: La.
1: La.
0: Na kli stun da la.
1: Na kli, na kli sta la kla.
0: Yeah.
1: Oh, I got to start it over again.
0: Yeah.
1: I've got to learn this again while we're together. Okay. Na.
0: Na klits.
1: Na klits.
0: Tan.
1: Tan.
0: Dala.
1: Dala. Na klits. Dala.
0: Na klits. Tan. Dala.
1: Na klits. Tan. Dala. Na klits. Tan. And it means alignment?
0: Yeah. Realigning.
1: Realigning.
0: Things in, to be in a correct way. Because reconciliation, when you're unreconciled, there are some things that are wrong and you're trying to make right of those situations, right? It's all about understanding, mostly about understanding. If we can have the narrative or the dialogue, we're not going to change, we're not going to learn about each other. But if we're open and we really listen, we begin to recognize the humanity in all of us, you know.
1: Mm-hmm.
0: But if we're divided and we don't listen to each other and we go on hating or we're just angry, that's how we'll die, you know. And that's no way to live and die, like, because residential school, St. Michael's School, beat the crap out of me. I had absolutely no sense of worth, nothing, not even one vibe about anything good about me. And in all these 10, 20, 30 years, it's all made up for, because people let me in and be a part of it.
1: Mm. Hereditary Chief Robert Joseph has lived many lives. He is a fluent language speaker, a residential school survivor. He has 20 honorary doctorates. He has the Order of BC and the Order of Canada. One of the most meaningful moments for me happened recently when I brought my adult son Josiah and teenage daughter Sierra to Port Hardy for the opening of our Gwasalan Nakwata Gyutsi Big House opening. Now I'm learning to say Gyutsi because that's what Big House is in Kwakwala. Hearing Kwakwala spoken so fluently by our hereditary chiefs was incredibly moving, especially listening to Chief Bobby Joseph. As I listened, something stirred deep within me. It almost felt like my body remembered. I found myself naturally repeating the words with ease that surprised me. It reminded me that even though I didn't grow up speaking the language every day, is still a part of who I am. Hearing those words spoken in our big house felt like a quiet affirmation that I belong there, that my voice knows these sounds, and that our ancestors continue to call us home through our language. That experience gave me so much hope. Today, there's a beautiful movement to revitalize Kwakwala. Learning is more accessible than ever through podcasts, YouTube videos, Facebook groups, language classes, and community gatherings. I often listen to the recordings from Pee-wee Alford and my late Auntie Gertrude Waukes, whose teachings have been shared online through the Gwasalan Nakwata School. Every time I hear our language, I feel so connected to my ancestors. I'm committed to learning too. Even if it's just one new word each day, it's one step closer to reclaiming something that belongs to us. I love seeing our people embrace Kwakwala again, and it fills me with so much hope that my children and future generations will grow up learning and hearing and speak our language with confidence. Language is more than words. It's identity, belonging, healing, and a living connection to who we are as Kwakwaka'wakw people. Next time on Words and Culture, we take you up north to Yellowknife and the land of the Dene. Your host will be singer-songwriter Lila Gilday. I can't wait to hear what this land and language is like. I love Lila Gilday. Gaila Kesla to Kim Wheeler for this opportunity to reclaim my language

0: and with the amazing elders and knowledge keepers. I'm so grateful for this journey. And Gayla Kessler, thank you. I am Suzette Amaya, your host for the Kwakwaka'wakw episodes of Words and Culture. Hala Kessler, goodbye, and find me on my socials at Suzette Amaya. 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

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That's the Student Union Building out here on the campus of the University of British Columbia. I'm your host, Peter, and I'm live from the station again this week, and I'll be your guide for this morning's three-hour musical journey. I'll be taking up to 11 a.m. as per usual. And welcome to October. Hope you all had yourselves a good week and are faring well and have been enjoying the fairly nice weather that we've been having. And speaking of weather, let me give you a rundown of what to expect for today. We're currently sitting at 11 degrees. It'll be mainly cloudy. We'll clear by noon. And if you're in low-lying areas, there will be some fog patches, but they should dissipate fairly early. We can expect a high of 16 up to 20 inland. We do have a UV index of 3, which is moderate. Tonight, a few clouds, which will increase after midnight, then 30% chance of drizzle overnight, and fog patches developing early in the morning, a low of 12. Tomorrow, 30% chance of drizzle in the morning, becoming a mix of sun and cloud by the afternoon. And some winds from the northwest at 30 kilometers an hour and gusting up to 50 late in the morning. We will have a high of 16 with 20 inland and a low of 10 overnight. And then on Wednesday, mix of sun and cloud with highs of 16, clear overnight at 10. Thursday, a sunny day, temperatures creeping up to 18. And then the next microsystem comes in so that on Thursday night we have some showers overnight with a low of 11. Showers carrying on into Friday with a 60% chance of that and a high of 15. Some more showers overnight with a low of 9. And Saturday and Sunday for the Thanksgiving long weekend, we have temperatures around 15 during the day with a mix of sun and cloud and a mix of sort of cloudy periods overnight. Temperatures a bit lower again at 6. So there you go. Looks like we might have a nice Thanksgiving weekend. And yes, I will be here broadcasting live from the station on Thanksgiving Monday morning. So you can look forward to that. And maybe I'll do something particularly interesting for Thanksgiving Monday morning. I don't know. Let's see. But I don't know. But so for today's show, I've lined up a selection of mostly brand new material with just a smidgen of recent and older favorites. Lots of great music being released right now, and I'm quite chuffed about it, as they say. I'll be starting today's program with two pieces. We have Driftless by Ojung and Tide by Clara Lewis.

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And a lovely Monday morning to all of you out there. I'm your host, Peter, and this is Breakfast with the Browns right here on CITR Radio, 101.9 FM, and available on our live streaming platform on citr.ca. To start the show, I featured two very lovely and atmospheric works. I just played for you Tide by the Swedish field recordist and experimental composer Clara Lewis. And it's taken from her recording Opening, a series of disjointed yet, I think, rhythmically coherent pieces made from corrupted field recordings and heavily processed and manipulated acoustic instruments such as ukulele and piano. And then easing us into today's episode was something called Driftless, one of a series of place-based meditations from the new album Iowa by Ojung, who is the New York-based musician Leah Ojung Rusley. And that's a very nice recording as well. Have a UBC event to tell you about, and this one's totally fun. It's the Apple Festival. It's coming up on October 17th and 18th, running from 11 a.m. to 4 p.m. each day. And it's the 35th edition of this. And if you don't know anything about the Apple Festival, it's being held at the UBC Botanical Garden as per usual, and it's basically your opportunity to buy apples and apple-related goods and products. And lots of vendors there offering maybe more apples than you can imagine. 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They also have a tasting tent, so you can taste what the apples taste like that you're considering buying. 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You get a discount if you're really young and if you're older, over age 65. 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And if the weather is nice, it can be totally, totally marvelous. Let's go on. 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
2: Good morning, I'm your host Peter, and you're listening to another wondrous episode of Breakfast with the Browns, right here on CITR 101.9 FM, UBC Student and Public Independent Broadcasting. I just played for you Es ist, was es ist, it is what it is, off the excellent new Isoyet cassette release Fernweh by the Montreal-based performer Pulsatilla, who is Lisa Teichman. And she's a flutist, electronic musician, translator, and literary scholar. And Isoyet, based out of Montreal, putting out lots of interesting music as of late. So check out her recording as well as the other offerings of the label. Pretty nice stuff. And then leading us into that set was a piece by two American-based improvisational musicians, the Bhutanese experimental guitarist Tashi Dorji, in collaboration with the visual artist and composer Faith Kolocha. And it was called Excessive Yield, and that tune can be found on their just-issued album, And Their Power Was Alive. Have a Vancouver Institute lecture to tell you about. The topic is How to Depolarize Democracy. It will be on October 17th at 7:15 p.m. at the Woodward Instructional Resource Center out here on campus. It's free, of course. Do get there early to get a good seat. And the speaker for the evening will be the Georgia State University Professor of Political Science, Dr. Jennifer McCoy. She's also written books that kind of deal with these topics, including Polarizing Polities, A Global Threat to Democracy, as well as an international mediation in Venezuela. And do check that out. Very topical and very interesting. And the lectures are always very good. And if you do happen to miss it, they do eventually end up as part of the UBC Library Archives section. If you look up Vancouver Institute, you can find the back catalog of older lectures. I don't know how long it takes them to actually post them, but it will be there eventually. And if you want more information about this or other Vancouver Institute lectures, you can go to globalreportingcenter.org/Vancouver Institute and just look up all the things they have on offer for the remainder of their lecture season. Let's go on. Next, I'll be featuring a delightful long form by Modern Biology, as well as a duo of collaborations, as well as a new work by Patrick Belaga.

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2: 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You were just treated to a fairly wonderful piece by LA cellist and composer Patrick Balaga. It was called Upsurge, and that can be found on his new release, Solar Calf, a collection of what he claims as classical video game-inspired vignettes. Well, it doesn't sound quite like that to me, but pretty nice stuff. And each piece is descriptive of a different setting and mood. And lovely stuff, and great back catalog as well, so do check him out if you get a chance. I also played for you the single Pure Thing Left from the new collaborative recording by Texas-based Canadian composer Claire Rosset. Apparently, well, she might actually be in LA now, but anyways. And the Polish experimental musician and singer Martina Basta, taken from their just-issued album Hotel Room, that's issued by the Poland-based Unsound label. Featured as well, another great collaborative, this one between the sound collagist and composer Slowfoam, who's Madeline Bird, and Patrick Shiroishi, the Japanese-American multi-instrumentalist and composer who's based in Los Angeles. The piece was Carpet Memory, and that can be found on their new recording, Night Rider, issued by the Glasgow-based Somewhere Press label. Before the station ID break and starting off the set, you heard the magical long form called Movement 2, Psychus. And that's a new work by the Vancouver-based field recordist and Indian classically trained experimental electronic musician, Modern Biology, who is Tarun Nayar. And that can be found on his most recent effort, Photosynthesis, which combines mic'd and processed signals from various plants at the Bloedel Conservatory with improvised melodies on synthesizer by himself, as well as saxophone featuring Zacharias Musela Thompson and electronics and sampling by Chris Gestrin. Pretty good also. Yeah, nice stuff, huh? Anyways, have a SFU event to tell you about. The topic is Density by Decreed, a Future of Vancouver's Neighborhoods. It's presented by SFU Continuing Studies at Harbor Center on Wednesday, October 14th from 6 to 8 p.m. Not many seats left, so you might want to sign up for this as soon as you can. But it says here, join the SFU City Program for a free lecture about creating more livable, affordable neighborhoods. For decades, Metro Vancouver's neighborhoods were planned with considerable community consultation. In recent years, this has changed due to provincial and municipal directives addressing housing affordability and the needs for faster approval processes. In this talk, Michael Geller will present his ideas on how we can create more livable, affordable neighborhoods. Following his talk, former Vancouver co-directors of planning Anne McAfee and Larry Beasy Beasley will respond with their perspectives on what planning changes may be required in the future. And as mentioned, you should reserve yourself a spot. And very topical. I mean, you've all maybe been following the discussions about creating these neighborhood centers in which they've basically started allowing the construction of sort of six or so unit, three, four-story walk-ups within residential neighborhoods off the main drags, as well as, and I just noticed this, sort of in the middle of a neighborhood, they were allowing a tower in Kitsilano. And not that I'm against densification, but let's densify the low-density main streets first and the nodes and then work our way outward from that. But this policy of sort of neighborhood busting where you basically change the zoning and kind of create these sort of forces that kind of roll over the neighborhood more quickly. Also because the land is cheaper than along the main thoroughfares, so sort of big benefit to the developers in making money, but also putting into peril all the folks with their little tiny houses who basically see their property taxes increasing and stuff, I guess. And I don't know if it actually creates affordable housing. I guess that's the worst part of it all, when they could look at policies like exclusionary zoning that favors maybe co-ops and rentals and stuff, which I guess they voted down as a city council a few years back. Anyways, blah, blah, blah. What to say is you might want to check this out. So reserve yourself a spot by going to events.sfu.ca, Density by Decree, the Future of Vancouver's Neighborhoods, and click the link. Let's go on. This is Maxine Denoc and the Police, Hallucinogen.

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2: 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I'm your host, Peter, and this is Breakfast with the Browns. Hope you're enjoying this morning's musical selection so far. Just played for you some brand new MIDI Janitor, which is Vancouver-based Jonathan Orr's electronic music project with the tune titled Sometimes Copies Were Made, taken from the release Closed for the Festival, issued by the We Are Busy Bodies label. Very Boards of Canada-ish, if I may say so. Lovely recording. Do check it out. Featured as well, a sweet wee track by Mount Maxwell called The People's Forest off the 2022 Autumn Sound recording cassette release of the same name. Love the very earnest samples. And as you can tell, a recording all about our complex relationship to the natural environment. Mount Maxwell is Vancouver-based musician and label owner Jamie Talagzin. You also heard the single Opus 448 Adagio Hallucination Archive by Benoit Pouillard, the Michigan-based artist and musician Thomas Malouk. I don't know why he goes by Benoit Pouillard, other than that sounds pretty cool, but there you go. And then I start off that set with a glorious tune called Hallucinogen by French experimental and electronic musician Maxime Dunoc, taken from his newest recording, Club Imperial, an album featuring a MIDI-controlled pipe organ and sort of creating a new imagined kind of balearic-infused club music, according to him and his thinking. Lovely stuff. Very good recording. Might as well tell you about Vancouver Farmers Markets. We're in the last month of their operation already. And they happen on different days at different locations at different times. And the only market that will continue on into December will be the Downtown Market, which is every Wednesday, 2 to 6 p.m. The False Creek Market ending at the end of October, and it runs every Thursday, 3 to 7 p.m. And then on Saturday, you have a choice of three markets, the West End and the Trout Lake Markets, which run from 9 a.m. to 2 p.m., and the Riley Park Market, which runs from 10 a.m. to 2 p.m. They all end on the 31st of October. And then the Sunday markets at Kitsilano Mount Pleasant running until November 1st. And they are open from 10 a.m. to 2 p.m. And then I guess after that, the winter markets will open in Kitsilano. And can't remember where they hold the other one. I think Mount Pleasant, but I can't confirm that yet. Anyways, and then also out here on campus, the UBC Farm Market will run until the end of November, and that's the Saturday market, that is. That's the one running from 10 a.m. to 2 p.m. down by the farm. It's their biggest market where they offer the most and biggest and varied fare, so check that out. The Tuesday evening market will only run until the end of the month at the UBC Farm. That runs from 4 to 6 p.m. every Tuesday, as mentioned. And then the Wednesday bookstore pop-up market also ends the end of October, and it runs from 11 a.m. to 2 p.m. And that's good for those folks that are only on campus during the working week and working hours. It gives you a chance to pick up some yummy stuff, especially with Thanksgiving coming up. Yummy. Let's go on. Up next, I have tracks by MPU 101, Deep Glens, Habalion, as well as a new long form by Actress.

I overthink. 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Who am I? What have I become?

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They all moved on.

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But there's a way, speckled blue, it shines inside of you. 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I see you've learned to bear with the world. You've got to grips with it all far too fast. 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

get soft. Your frame strong yet soft holds all the secrets I yearn to see. Below me, below you, this world has turned so heavenly. To fetch us through.

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4: 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I'm your host, Peter. You were just exposed to the very excellent long form by actress called Sheets, featuring a contribution by Rainey Miller, of course, the unmistakable voice and poetics of him. And that can be found on the Ninja Tune issued vinyl Radical Frame. Actress is the London, UK-based artist, writer, and experimental composer and musician Darren Cunningham. And prior to the station ID break was a piece by the brothers Derek and Sean Durant, who perform as Habilion. It was called Shorter Days, and that's taken from Volume 6 of the Forest City series compilations that are issued by the London, Ontario-based A Person Disguised as People's label, and that came out in 2025. I also played for you the piece Guire Sleepover by Deep Glens, and that's off the just-issued album Carver. And then kicking off the set was a cut by MPU 101 called Wizard AJ1, and that's their newest effort, imaginatively titled MPU 108, released by the Munich-based Illion Tapes label. Great label. Do check out all the stuff they have on there. Pretty nice stuff. I'll tell you about some concerts that are happening, and as part of the VIF Live series of the Vancouver International Film Fest Live series, we have tonight Los Tuntanaka, featuring Chuchuimanami Condoria and Joshua Chuchuimaya Crampton. Sorry about making ash of their names, and so I'm so sorry about that. Anyways, sort of pretty raucous, loud stuff, combining sort of rock, lots of drums, traditional instrumentation based on traditional Andean genres such as Huayano, Caporal, and so on, as well as just a general hyperactive sonic landscape. There's still tickets for this, and it starts at 8, and it'll be at the Pearl. The show starts at 8:30, that is. And do check that out. You can get your tickets. And tomorrow night at the Rio, we have Zuzu reimagining the film Eraserhead, which could be kind of interesting. That starts at 8:30, and that's another VIF Live event. And hopefully some of you were able to see the kind of documentary film, The Last Angel of History, its 30th anniversary, and written by John Akumfra, sort of dealing with Afrofuturism and black electronic music. And yeah, pretty cool. It was great. Speaker music performed a live set just beforehand. And of course, he's DeForest Brown Jr. And he's actually apparently now living in Vancouver, it seems. So that's pretty cool. And then there was a great Q&A with the Autolith group right after. So it was a great evening of very stimulating material. And they also on October 3rd, if you managed to get in on this, I missed it, the KLF, they've presented all their films and videos as well as live music by the Chimeras. So that was cool too. Anyways, another concert event you might want to check out is DJ Shadow at the Commodore on October 30th. And don't forget also the Vancouver New Music Festival has its Open Frequencies series. That's over three nights. On Thursday, October 22nd, we have day one with Kuniko Kato, Haruka Ayoagi, Karen Tozaki, Koichi Hosono, and Mizaki Matsuno. Then on Friday, the 23rd, we have day two with Okyong Lee and Meredith Bates. And then the last day on the Saturday, we have Sarah Page with Gordon Gurdina and Pew. And I've been been playing quite a bit of Pew on my show. Great stuff. All concerts are at Pacific Spirit United Church, and doors, I believe, open at 6:30. They always have a little artist talk before the performance. And if you want to get your tickets for this really great series, go to newmusic.org. Just look up Open Frequencies and buy a pass or buy a single event ticket. Good stuff. Let's go on with more music. This is Early Doors by Retef 88 and Steve Cobby. Oh, I forgot to tell you about the civic elections. I'll save that for the next break.

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5: Good morning again. I'm your host, Peter, and you're listening to Breakfast with the Browns on CITR 101.9 FM, UBC Student and Community Independent Radio. Just played for you a cut by the Manchester-based duo of Joshua Terrell Reed and Joshua Inyang, who make music as Space Africa. It was called Regards, and that can be found on their new album, Quiet Storm. Recording that features contributions of many very interesting black artists with varied musical backgrounds as well, ranging from classical opera to spoken word and free jazz. Great recording. Nice to have them back with some new material, too. Kicked off that set with Early Doors. That's a joint venture between UK-based electronic artists and producers Retef 88, who is Colin Taylor Firth, and Steve Cobby, taken from their just-issued recording The Seven Dogs. And as mentioned, I was going to tell you about the civic elections. They're coming up on October 19th. You can't register for them online anymore, but you can register on the day. Just find out where you have to go vote in, wherever you live, and show up with some proper ID and sign up and then put in your 2 cents worth. And, of course, that will be followed by the BC provincial election on October 24th. And, as well, the deadline for registering that online has passed, but you can register on the day by bringing your ID and some proof that you live where you live. And, and vote. And do get yourself informed about who's running in each of those elections and make a wise decision as to who you vote for, you know, depending on your interests and stuff. And, yeah. Be informed. And if you want more information on all this, you can go to electionsbc.ca to tell you where to vote and how to vote and all the specifics that you might need to know. And if you happen to not be in your electoral district where you normally live, I think you can still request mail-in ballot, but I think time's getting pretty short for that as well. So best to go to Elections BC and check out what they have to say. Let's wrap up the show with some vintage electronica by Pilgrims of the Mind, as well as some Float Point.

0: I'm your host, Peter, and that is it for this edition of Breakfast with the Browns on CITR 101.9 FM, UBC Student and Community Independent Broadcasting. Hope you enjoyed this week's selection of sweet musical offerings. You're just listening to the tune LKO by Vancouver-based Float Point off the 2008 compilation Beam Error Volume 1. Float Point were Phil Western, Dan Handerbur, as well as contributions by Christina Handerbur. And it's always easy to forget how prolific Phil Western was when he was still around. And unfortunately, he died of an overdose a while back, which is super sad, and cutting his career short so drastically. And anyways, leading us into that set was a cut called Gastown Trip by the also Vancouver-based DJ and producer Stefan Novak, who made music as Pilgrims of the Mind for a few years. And that was taken from the 1999 EP Gastown Trip, You, Me, and the Rhythm. And unfortunately, he doesn't attribute the singing for that track, which is kind of a bit negligent. Anyways, I'll be back next week for the Thanksgiving Holiday Monday with more sweet and savory musical selections to help you digest the weekend's feasting and imbibing, huh? Yeah. In the meantime, I'll leave you with our traditional goodbye track. Thanks for listening. Enjoy the rest of your Monday. Have a great week and take care of yourselves. Bye-bye for now.
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Ike Eads, this is Friendly Rich from the Bird Brains, Friendly Rich and the Lollipop People, and you're listening to UBC Radio CITR 101.9 FM in Vancouver.

0: Good morning, everyone. Welcome back to another episode of Lean In with Jeff. I hope you are all having a wonderful start of the week as Monday approaches us. Today, it seems like the weather is really helping us out as we can see a lot of sun and definitely a lot of autumn leaves spreading across the campus right now. We are officially in week 5, if I am calculating it right, which means we are over the, a third of the semester already, which is going by very fast. But I gotta say, I'm having more and more fun as the semester progresses because more things are happening. And speaking of more things, the station is active and it is becoming more and more active as the semester goes. So please stay tuned for the events, trainings, and tours that are happening here at CITR and Discorder Magazine. All right, so for today, we'll be doing a continuation of Doohickey Cubicle's album, Good At It, starting off with the wonderful song, Bushy's Cooking. But before we get started, let's get through some ads, PSAs, and some show promos, and we'll get right into the continuation of the album.
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0: 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We'll see you then.
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2: Good morning, everyone. Welcome back to another episode of Lean In with Jeff. I hope you are all having a wonderful start of the morning. We are approaching lunchtime very soon, but before we do that, let's get through the album Good At It by Doohickey Cubicle. But before we go into the song Bushy's Cooking, I know that the kind of start of this, the term up until probably wintertime, a lot of people are getting sick, and so please be careful. It's not fun having a cold. I myself am almost fully recovered from a mild cold that I've caught towards the end of last week, and so please be careful. For me, at least, what helps is a hot cup of honey water, but I hope you all have something that you do to make you feel better and recover faster. So bundle up if you're cold, because it is quite chilly out there, and so take care of yourselves. It's never fun to get to feel like you don't want to move, and so take care of yourselves, but also enjoy the weather, because it's really just beautiful out today. All right, let's get through Bushy's Cooking. Here we go.

That was Semitone, Kind of Life. The last song from the album is Don't Let Them Numb You.

That was Don't Let Them Numb You. The next, we're going into a different album. This time, Super Smeller. Here we go.

That was Community Garden, the album Super Smeller by Doohickey Cubicle. I hope you all had a wonderful time listening to the songs. I hope you all have a wonderful Monday and the rest of your week. Thank you all for listening, and I'll see you all next week. Bye-bye, everyone.

0: Hello, everybody. My name is David Dichter. I sing with MDC, and you are listening to CITR 101.9 FM in Vancouver. And I hope you have a great day, and kill the cop in yourself, and hopefully the rest will follow.
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Now I think I need a Nexus. Yeah, my Civic did a lot for me. Now I think I need a Lexus. Been awake for a lot of hours. Might be time for me to rest up. But I got a lot to do across town. I'ma ride it in a Tesla. Ayy.

0: Hello, hello. You are listening to CITR 101.9 FM, broadcasting from the unceded, ancestral, and traditional lands of the Hunkaminam-speaking Musqueam people. These are the last 10 minutes of training time. As always, we are very on schedule. My name is Vish, and I am joined in the studio here today by three trainees. Would you guys want to introduce yourselves? No pressure if not.
1: Yeah, of course. I'm trainee number one, as listed. my name's Maverick. I use whatever pronouns feel right to your heart. I'm here now.
0: Cool.
2: My name is Emmanuel, trainee number two. I also go by the name of DJ In-N-Out, and I also live here on the unceded land of the Musqueam people, and I love music.
0: Yay!
3: And hello, hello. I'm trainee number three. I'm Jacob. And, I don't know, I'm studying at UBC.
0: What year are you in, Jacob?
3: I'm in third year.
0: Oh, same.
3: Cool.
0: Fun. Okay, thank you so much, guys, for introducing yourselves. We have a few songs queued up here for the last 10 minutes that we're on air for. It was a pretty chill training session, and now we're enjoying the end of it by playing songs, including Enjoy by Bjork, which is coming up. But before that, you heard Two Blue Lights by Ohia and Jason Molina, which was your pick. What do you think? What was the reason behind your pick? Sorry, I keep putting you guys on the spot. Also, you can move the mic.
3: Oh, okay.
0: You can move it.
3: What do I think of it? It's just a song I've been listening to lately. I've been listening to a lot of Jason Molina's music lately. I think he's a great artist, and he's influenced a lot of people in like folk and country music. Mm-hmm. Kind of a little like underrepresented, maybe. More people should know about him. So, yeah.
0: Cool. Okay. At the expense of not wasting too much time, stay tuned for more songs, including Heaven Knows I'm Miserable Now by the Smiths. And next up, we're playing Enjoy by Bjork. Stay tuned.

All right, welcome back to Training Time. That was Enjoy by Bjork and Heaven Knows I'm Miserable Now by The Smiths. This is bringing us to the end of our episode. Thank you so much for listening, if you were listening. If you want to get trained on how to use radio equipment and become a radio show host, come to the station and ask about getting signed up for tech training, and then we can have you in here and also have you learn how to be on air. But thank you so much for joining. This is the end of our episode, and we will see you next Monday. All right, bye.

0: I'm so excited!
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0: Nope.
1: Christmas?
0: Nah.
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10: 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This is Chris Horrific and his Parts Unknown show. Yes, go listen to the amazing Mahalia hosted show, Cypher, last episode's show included a whole bunch of songs by Pharrell. His production never ceases to amaze us, but no Pharrell today on this show, the Parts Unknown show.

0: You're listening to The Parts Unknown Show. My name is Chris Arific, and that was the unmistakable sounds of the legendary thrash metal band Venom. The lead singer of that band was Kronos, and he passed on last week at the age of 63. I was scared to death of this band. When I watched Venom's videos on the Power Hour, there was nothing creepier and crazier than watching them perform on stage. They looked so demonic. And then later on, I realized like they weren't really that scary at all. But 10-year-old Chris Horrific was like, yikes. Okay, so I do not want to... I want to be serious, but I do just want to make a point that I am 52 right now, and Kronos passed on at 63. That means that he was in his early 20s when Venom was, you know, thriving and surviving. At in 1984, 1985, he looked 63 when it was 1984. He looked like a very aged looking person. Like, I'm just saying. So the fact that he was only, a decade older than me, I don't know what that means. I really don't know what that means, but rest in peace to Kronos. Always had a soft spot for the music of Venom, and I hope that you did too. I bet the power chord folks are shedding a couple tears for Venom. I haven't heard their podcast yet, but I bet there is at least three or four Venom tunes on their show. Go to the Power Chord podcast to find out. In the meantime, I have a wonderful interview that I procured late on a Thursday with a fellow who didn't know me from anybody. And he agreed to meet me late at night on a Thursday. And he is Dawson Forsey. He is the country crooner from Vancouver. He is playing a show at the Red Gate October 17th with a whole bunch of folks. Runner is one of them, and I can't think of the one fellow. Actually, I have it on this piece of paper because it is Joe Abbott. Joe Abbott is also playing on the bill, and it's going to be at the Red Gate October 17th. It is in honor of the brand new single that is out now on Bandcamp and other platforms, I'm sure. Everyone Wants to Be a Cowboy. Fantastic song. He explains it in the interview, but he is of the opinion that everybody wants to be a certain way. Now, not a rebel like a cowboy, but you'll just listen to the interview. I have already confused everyone already. Let's get into this interview that I had with Mr. Dawson Forsey playing this October 17th at the Red Gate. The Parts Unknown Show. I'm at the Mount Pleasant Community Center with a new, hot, young country crooner on the scene, Mr. Dawson Forsey.
1: Hello.
0: Yes, it's so nice to meet you, and thank you for meeting me so late at night in such a weird place.
1: Well, no problem. I'm just so flattered that you took an interest in the music and you're enjoying it, and I'm really happy to be here and share my music.
0: The new track that I think, like, I'm chatting to you on Thursday, did it not come out like this day?
1: Yeah, it's so still a real hot potato.
0: Everyone Wants to Be A cowboy.
1: That's the word on the street.
0: Do you believe that?
1: You know, today, I think in some ways that everybody is trying to be a cowboy. The idea behind the song is that the core of it is that it's all about individualism and everybody's starting to look out for themselves only. When you think about a cowboy, sometimes, you know, conjures to mind is the idea of a cowboy riding in on a horse and kind of saving the day and everybody celebrates him. But I kind of flip that on its head and, you know, a cowboy has a darker side to it too. You know, somebody who's kind of just doing whatever they like and kind of looking out for themselves. And I just thought that was an interesting idea to play with. In the song,
0: just a man and his horse. Have you gravitated towards the country sounds for a long time, or is this a new foray?
1: I certainly have. I mean, my last EP, Howdy Stranger, which was also featured on CITR, I was more say with garage rock, but it was adjacent to the country music sound. But I've always enjoyed country music since I was a teenager. You know, I started with Hank Williams and Johnny Cash, and then I, you know, branched out and, you know, now listen to Towns.
0: Towns Van Zandt.
1: Yeah.
0: Yeah.
1: And John Prine's one of my favorites. Yeah.
0: Would you consider John Prine a country singer? He had more the folk ilk, but I could be wrong. I might be speaking out of the wrong side of my mouth.
1: Well, no, like that's the thing I love about John Prine, because you can listen to him and the folk artist gets exactly what they want, and the country artist, you know, like if you listen to Lila Go Smile, that's as country as anything. You know, you got the pedal steel going, but it could, if you strip it down, it's completely a folk song. Yeah. So you know, he's the songwriter's songwriter, as they say. So I think you can have the best of both worlds when you're listening to John Prine.
0: Have you ever watched the Ken Burns country music documentary?
1: No.
0: Oh my gosh, it's 12 volumes, 2 hours each, right from the beginning, and that they talk about music that is before Hank Williams, like Jimmy Rogers. Have you ever heard?
1: Yeah, Jimmy.
0: And it seems that the people of in the area that was really into Jimmy Rogers, the words were the most important thing.
1: Yeah.
0: And do you find that you really got to work on the words of your songs?
1: Yeah, certainly. These are great questions.
0: Oh.
1: songwriting, the lyrics, first and foremost, it'll either, a song initially will come to me either by medley or by guitar riff or by lyrics, but before I finish anything, the lyrics always have to be ironed out,
0: sure,
1: solid, and they have to resonate with me. And I take a lot from, say, John Prine, or, you know, Bruce Springsteen is also a really big influence on my music. The way he can tell a story about just a regular person and make it cinematic and meaningful. It's really important.
0: I bet your favorite Springsteen album was Nebraska.
1: Well, it's one of the top, yeah.
0: It is his most country sounding.
1: Yeah, for sure.
0: Like the Johnny 99 song, begins it. I'm thinking when I hear you sing, I bet that somewhere in your songs are songs by Bruce Springsteen from that time.
1: Oh, certainly, yeah. A nice deep cut on that album is State Trooper. I would like.
0: Okay, that. I believe Atlantic City is on that well. But I went to a bar, and I was upstairs, and I was wanting to watch a soccer game. They were not playing it for whatever reason, and in a huff, I went downstairs, and I saw that there was a gentleman that was playing country music, mm-hmm. and it was just him and a acoustic guitar, and he was doing all the kind of hits, like you know, the Johnny Cash Folsom Prison Blues, and did the most obvious Dolly Parton song, mm-hmm. and I dare say I held on for like the whole time, because I think those songs really captivate an audience.
1: Yeah, well, they're written so well that they can stand on their own. You can have a huge 30-person band, or you can have just one person with a mic and a guitar.
0: Yeah.
1: They'll still hold up.
0: Do you have a 30-person band?
1: No, but I have a 4-person band, including myself.
0: All right.
1: And for this Redgate show that we're playing on October 17th with Runner and Joe Abbott, who are both phenomenal musicians and bands.
0: Joe Abbott from Vancouver?
1: Yes, he is.
0: Oh, fantastic. Vancouver. Okay.
1: Yeah. And he's fantastic, a country poet. And I'm going to be with my 4-piece band plus the addition of Paul Rigby.
0: Oh, my gosh. Yeah. I've heard of Paul Rigby. I don't know what instrument that he plays, but
1: I think he plays a few different instruments.
0: Okay.
1: He can play the mandolin, but tonight or that night he's going to be playing a pedal steel.
0: Oh, my gosh.
1: Yeah. And he's played all over the record, and he's also played on this track.
0: Insane. You said that gentleman's name, who's in your band. Who are the other members?
1: So the other members is my bassist is Sebastian Ajigori, and my guitarist is Luke Thompson, and my drummer is Jesus Barca.
0: Well, fantastic. Yeah. Now, I was listening to your music, and I was thinking it's very, it's got a vibe that is reminiscent of some recent singers like Spank Williams and, and Janky Bungag.
1: Yeah.
0: Do you guys ever kind of create a coalition and play the Heroes Welcome a whole bunch of times?
1: Well, actually, I haven't been able to line up a show with them in recent memory. About a couple of years ago, we actually played a kind of a holiday show together at Redgate.
0: Yeah.
1: And that was a lot of fun, and they're both phenomenal. And I haven't really connected with Max that much from Spank Williams.
0: Yeah.
1: But I know Janky, you know, I've hung out with him before at shows and such, so he's fantastic. He's on tour right now.
0: He told me a story that he went to the Anza Club and he was hearing bluegrass music for the first time.
1: Oh, yeah.
0: And he had no idea what he was listening to.
1: Oh, man.
0: What brought you, what song, maybe when you were younger, brought you into the music that you like now?
1: It was certainly Hank Williams.
0: Okay.
1: I remember just listening to the lyrics and it's amazing. You can't ever get that experience back again where you're listening to a song for the first time.
0: Yeah.
1: And every time he was about to say the next line, I thought he was going to say something, you know, very obvious.
0: But it wasn't. Oh, that's so cool.
1: And it's so amazing that you can listen to something that's so old, but so original, and still, even though it's, you know, 60 years old or, you know, however old it is, it's still surprising.
0: Do you remember how old you were when you heard?
1: I was probably about...
0: Was it Your Cheatin' Heart or...
1: it was probably one of... Yeah, it was probably Your Cheatin' Heart, actually. But it was probably around 16, 17.
0: Unbelievable.
1: Yeah.
0: So it came late. Like, did you start learning guitar when you started a love for the music that you love?
1: What happened was I was kind of bullied into playing an instrument. So
0: I was in
1: junior high. And
0: by bullies at school or by your family?
1: Just my friends. They came up to me and they said, hey, you got to play bass in our band. I was like, what?
0: Oh,
1: I don't
0: wow.
1: play anything. And he was like, well, you got to play. I was like, okay. So they just kind of, for a month, they just said like, okay, learn this song. And they just kind of whipped me into shape.
0: Wow.
1: Yeah.
0: That's an amazing way to I mean, it's kind of baptism through fire.
1: It's true.
0: Yeah. So did you not really like the bass as much as like
2: your future instrument? Are you a guitar player? I don't even know if you're a bass player. My apologies for my
1: ignorance. No, I'm a guitar player these days. But on the album for Howdy Stranger, I played bass, and you know, writing the record now, I did a lot of demos and I did my own bass. But
2: no way.
1: So yeah, but my bassist now, Sebastian, he's the GOAT.
2: He's good. Bassist, yeah. All right.
1: I wouldn't feign to know how to play as well as he.
2: Now, is a LP in the midst? Like, is the far the closest that you've got was your EP from a few years ago?
1: Yes, that's true. Yeah. So I have a 11 song album that's in the works. I would say the majority, I'd say 95% of it is about done. We just have some bells and whistles that we're adding to it.
2: Wow.
1: Mixing, you know, getting the mastering finished. And the album, I decided on the name, it's going to be called Haywire.
2: Okay.
1: That's one of the tracks that will be included on the album as well.
2: Okay.
1: But a very exciting, it's not just one type of, country rock, genre. There, you know, it's a bit, it's kind of, more stylistically varied. I would say than just what I have with Everyone Wants to Be a Cowboy.
2: So sure.
1: There's some acoustic songs, and then I also have some organ and some weird noises and bips and bobs. So.
2: Are you playing the waiting game on whether like or not it finishes now or in the near future? Do you feel that you have a date of like, you know, when you can kind of give it a stamp of approval and tell the world?
1: Well, if all goes as planned, then hopefully by the spring of next year.
2: That's awesome. I hope to be at the album release, but also at the Green Auto, Red Gate. October 17th with Runner and the other gentleman's name?
1: At Joe Abbott.
2: Joe Abbott.
1: And bring your country duds because it's a cowboy costume contest.
2: Okay.
1: Because we are in October, so it's Halloween season.
2: Very good.
1: So come on down, bring your country outfit, your finest one. Maybe you can win $100.
2: So not only do I have to pay for a ticket, I have to go to the Country Dud store and get Country Duds.
1: I mean,
2: I will. I will do it. I can't wait. It's fantastic to chat with you. I apologize grabbing you at the spur of the moment, but thank you for being so giving with your time.
1: Yeah, of course. I'm very happy that you came to chat, and it was really great getting to know you as well.
2: Awesome. Break a leg on the 17th.
1: All right. Thank you very much.
2: Awesome. Cheers.
0: Originally from Newfoundland, this is Mr. Dawson Forsey with his brand new track, Everyone Wants to Be a Cowboy, on the Parts Unknown Show on 101.9 CITR.

Also playing on the bill on the 17th at Redgate is Mr. Joe Abbott. He has a new album out called Duster, and from it, the song You'll Never Know My Heart on 101.9 CITR. Still, the Parts Unknown Show.

That was so awesome. I don't even know what to tell you. And I would not ruin this opportunity to play music from the mighty Petunia.

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1: That was a very long country set, but I loved it. Those songs were for us this year. Everything was all new stuff. It sounded very, very old school, especially the sounds of Janky Bungeg from his last album, EP. Hanging Out and Hanging On from the Hanging Out and Hanging On EP. That's the song. All right. Also had something from Los Angeles' Kimmy Bitter, Oceanside, California, to be exact, with a song called More, More, More. The new album is Bittersweet. Oh, yes, and then we had an older track from Petunia, Mercy. Man, I love that song, and I love a song by Joe Abbott and his fellow singer there, female voice perhaps, doing a tune called You'll Never Know from the latest effort, Duster. And then we had a new friend of the show, Dawson Forsey, with a tune called Everyone Wants to Be a Cowboy. Thank you so much to Dawson for his time and his niceness. Very, very nice fellow indeed. Okay. I hope to procure a... Oh, did I get it? Oh my gosh, I cannot believe I got it. This is a band called Mum Cuts My Hair. I just stumbled upon a Instagram post that they put out, and it had something to do with a show that they are putting on. There it is. Forever Good Night album release and farewell show. I just found out about them. They are playing October 16th at KW Studios to welcome and say goodbye to the album Forever Good Night. I guess whatever is happening in the band's life, maybe they are, all the members are going in different directions, who knows. But I do know that it's KW Studios that's going to house this fantastic show with Scarlet Eagle, Laylo, and friend of the show, Francis Baptiste, two-time friend of the show. This is a song called Surreptitious Sights of Spring. Ladies and gentlemen, Mom Cuts My Hair on the Parts Unknown Show.

Steph Chura from Detroit, Michigan, with a tune called Be My Hound from the Dancing Alone on the Concrete album. Perfectly put there with the fabulous song by Betty Servert. I keep forgetting where they are from. I know that they are Dutch. Are they Dutch? Yes! They're from Amsterdam, yes, and they had a song called Palomine. I remember buying that when I was younger, the album Palomine, and being so disappointed. I had years to listen to music before going back to that album and saying, yes, pretty darn good. Mom Cuts My Hair had a tune called Surreptitious. I feel that I made a swear there. Surreptitious, not the other thing that I said. Sights of Spring. Yes, they have an album release and a farewell show coming up October 16th. Oh, what did I say else about it? Just let me go back to my old okay, well, I'll talk about it later, but they have a show coming up in October. Also having a show in October, I'm sure, is a gentleman named Michael Shannon. He is the bass player. My friend Rob told me that he was the bass player of Wilco. I don't know that for sure. But I know that he is a big fan of REM, and he's going on a tour and playing song for song the album in its entirety, REM's Document, because I think it's the 40th anniversary of that, or the 50th anniversary now. Wow. It possibly could be. Really, really good album. And I don't think that that show is coming to town at all, but I do know that REM did a cover on that album of a Wire song called Strange. And guess what? That is my cover today, and I'd like to play it for you right now on the Parts Unknown show. This is originally done by Wire and made much better by REM, a tune called Strange. We will talk very soon, possibly at 2:03.

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0: Nespresso.
1: Okay, so why did I think that Florian Schneider passed on just like days ago? He has been not with us for 6 years. I remember that too, because I remember playing a Kraftwerk song around the 2020 as well. Yeah, sorry. Well, I mean, why am I sorry? That was awesome. Maybe my favorite track from Kraftwerk ever. Well, I mean, Europe Endless is pretty good, and Showroom Dummies, that's a good song too. But that was a song from Computer World from 1981, a tune called Numbers. I really liked it. Oh, man. They were on to something, most definitely. Fantastic. Rest in peace, Florian Schneider, 6 years running now. Let's get into some music from CRV. Hopefully I can find this. You better be CRV. And then I'm going to say Bedside Manor. And hopefully it is what I am looking for. And if not, then I have another little thing that I am happy to play. Oh, it looks like I got it. Now, I don't know where they're from, but I listened to this a couple days ago and said, hey, that might be something that I would like to play. So I forget what it sounds like. So hopefully it sounds good. And hopefully you'll enjoy the sounds of CRV, a tune called Bedside Manor on the Parts Unknown show.

The promo photo for this Philadelphia band is them posing inside a shark's mouth. Just amazing. From Philadelphia, these are Destructos.

That is my buddy Marita doing a tune called Moral Inventory, and you might have heard that track in her show at the Fringe. She played a devil, and she did some pretty crazy stuff. Excellent. Also had something from Weird 100, a tune called Input from their recent release, Just Desserts. And this is new stuff from Chicago, Illinois' Ganser. Take it away.

Wow. That was Ganser with their tune, Future Stripping. Tripping, not stripping. Cheers. Where's my head? This is a band from Kill Devil Hills, North Carolina. Core Deluxe on the Parts Unknown show.

This gentleman that I'm about to play, that was Papal Visit from St. John, New Brunswick. This is Mr. Chad Van Galen, who's playing tomorrow, October the 6th, at the Wise Hall. Lovely little venue, lovely little musical performer. I have been trying to get a hold of him and possibly chat, but he is too big for the Parts Unknown show.

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1: This can turn into a chore, but it's a very helpful way of dealing with dreams. Just write them down in a journal and take a look at them, see what they say.

Duncan, I think I just played. When did I play Future Stripping? I thought that I played that song. Anyway, I'm going to play a, hi Duncan. That was, Rick White and Julie Dwaron, from their 2026 release Together. A song called Turn This All Around. Fabulous album. So good. And I hope that this goes well with it. This is not Future Stripping. I will check on if I swear that that is familiar, but we will see. Let's play some Semi first. It is pronounced Semi. Thank you for telling me that. Semi's Bandcamp. This is Made You Look on the Parts Unknown Show.

0: 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Squirrel Tunes is about diving into my musical roots, the people, places, media, and moments that have shaped my personal music taste, where each episode spotlights a specific aspect of my life, and I play the music that it introduced me to or that I associate with it. So tune into Squirrel Tunes. Let me be a musical root for you.
1: Very nice. Squirrel Tunes. Great show. They had a episode where they were playing music by Neil Young and musicians around the area of the 70s that were, you know, kind of in the same scene. And the Squirrel Tunes Society did not play one song that I recognized, but I recognized every one of the bands that they played, which is very impressive. So well done, Squirrel Tunes. Well done. I played a whole bunch of stuff. I played Semi, which was great. I played some Chad Van Galen, some Papal Visit. Oh, Future Stripping was Ganser. Right. Okay. Future Tripping. Why are you messing with me, Duncan? Oh, right. Because we're rivals. Ganser had the tune called Future Tripping. Marita, Moral Inventory. A song that you will never hear ever on the Duncan's Donuts show because he's not hip enough. He's not hip enough. Weird 1000 had a tune called Input. Destructos had the tune Chalk and Cheese. Had some CRV. I'm wondering if he's messaging me right now. And yes. Now, I received a Gmail from the CITR music director. I believe that's ASIA. And ASIA had a list of songs that we could play that are hot and happening. And I had no idea of this new track by Critter. Now, I know that a long time ago, there was like a big thing where your band name had no vowels. Well, this performer seems to be in that direction. There is no E between the T and the R of Critter. Yet, there's an I that you can't, if you're going to play the game correctly. This is the title track from the new EP by Critter. This is Bubblin' Up on 101.9 CITR and the Parts Unknown Show.

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Why would it do that, though? Is it still doing it? No, it's not. This is the Parts Unknown Show.

0: Fabulous stuff from Two Girls, One Daw out of Vancouver, British Columbia. Friends of the show, Tilapia Like the Fish from their upcoming new album. Excuse me. I'm getting out of here. I'm going to play a promo. Excuse me. 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
1: Awesome. 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

0: Hello, hello. 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And today I am hosting a little show called DJ Land. It's a show where I have local producers, local DJs come in, play other people's music, play their music. And today we have a very special guest. Welcome, DJ AJ.
1: Hello, hello. Thank you, ICF, for having me. Hello, everyone.
2: Hi.
1: Hi.
0: What do you have planned for us today?
1: I have some original music that I made that I got inspired from soul, jazz, hip-hop, some of my favorite hip-hop artists, producers that I've been making beats, and then also some other artists' jazz, soul-influenced hip-hop, R&B, maybe some house.
0: Amazing.
1: Yeah.
0: Good to hear. Yeah, we're going to start off with some music from AJ and then we'll chat a bit later. So stay tuned. But yeah, here they go.
1: All right.

0: voice make her sway. You call me by the game on the dot. Now I'm taking back from the bar to the top.
1: Excited.
2: Thanksgiving?
1: Nope.
2: Christmas?
1: Nah.
2: Then what?
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2: 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This is DJ Land, hosted by ICEA, and today we have DJ AJ in the booth, who just did an amazing mini set for us. Hi, AJ.
3: Hi, ICEA.
2: How are you?
3: Good, how are you?
2: I'm great. Would you like to introduce yourself? I guess I kind of did, but...
3: Yeah. My name is AJ. Well, that's not my legal name. My legal name is Chinese. It's Yu Tong.
2: Oh, thank you for sharing.
3: Yeah. I try to you know, bring my roots right now back to my artist practice. So I always, cool. Yeah, I go back to the Chinese roots, but I go by DJ AJ, which is my artist name.
2: Nice.
3: Yeah, I'm a Vancouver-based DJ, music producer. I also dance. Me and ICEA know each other from dance community music community. Yeah, so very happy to be here.
2: I'm happy to have you. That intro actually perfectly leads into the first question I had for you was, obviously, yeah, you're a dancer, you're a DJ, you're producing your own tracks. And I'm just curious, like, what the order of operations was in, like, terms of you getting into those things and how maybe, like, the dance world has led you into DJing or maybe the other way around or, like, how those things have all influenced each other.
3: Yeah, I love talking about this because I get asked a lot. People are curious. So started off with my family. Like, I always credit my grandma as my first inspiration. She's like a huge fan of Motown.
2: Oh, cool.
3: So, and she's a huge fan of like Celine Dion and Whitney Houston. So
2: the classics, the legends.
3: The legends. Mm. So she always plays those records. Back in the day, we had cassette tapes and CDs. So she always played those artists in our house. So I grew up listening to those music. So naturally, when I was a teenager, I started to dig more into like hip hop, R&B, which is like the thing back in early 2000s. I was a kid back then. Yeah. So MTV was a thing. So I was surrounding myself with a lot of music. And naturally, my mom put into ballet dance class, as every East Asian parent will do.
2: Yeah, I did ballet for a second too, yep. Actually. I was terrible, but...
3: Yeah. And as every Asian kid, I hated it. But I still love the music and dance. So I met some poppers when I was in high school, mm-hmm. University area, when I was in Edmonton. I got into street dance, popping being my first style, started to do hip hop. And then being a dancer, naturally, you were surrounded by loads and loads of music. And also just my love for music has always been because of how my family is. And then I met DJ J-Lo, who is also a Vancouver local DJ specializing in breaking. We became really good friends. And then he was teaching at Table Tutors. Shout out to Table Tutors in Burnaby. So he was like, why don't you come down to the studio and I'll teach you how to DJ.
2: Oh, sick.
3: Yeah. Yeah. So J-Lo taught me my foundations at Table Tutors. That was December 2024, so almost 2 years. Along the way, I was already kind of like trying to figure out music production even before I started DJing. But then there's like workshops at Table Tutors. So I took some workshop about producing and here I am.
2: Wow, 2 years is like kind of nothing. Like, this is a really short time ago. I'm surprised that you've only been DJing for 2 years because I feel like every event that I see in like dance adjacent world is DJ AJ. You're like somewhere in the mix or like all the sessions and all the things, or at least all the things that I'm going to. Maybe it's just like my algorithm, but
3: it's really blessed that I have the dance community and also being a dancer, like I have a lot of repertoire of music already. So that naturally you're already in the environment and everybody in the community is very, very supportive mm-hmm. of each other and booking all the artists, supporting each other. So I'm really grateful for like the music and dance industry and community in Vancouver.
2: Mm-hmm. Yeah. Yeah. Random question, but you mentioned that when you were a kid, like your parents and your, do you say, was it your mom or your grandmom who put you onto the Motown?
3: My grandma.
2: Yeah, your grandma.
3: Yeah.
2: When you were a kid, were you appreciative of like the music that you were hearing from your family, or did you kind of like write it off as like, oh, that's what my parents like, that's what my grandma likes? Because that's how I was as a kid. I feel like I didn't appreciate how good my parents' taste was until I got older. Then I was like, oh, they showed me like Jill Scott and like all these like great musicians that I love now. But at the time I was like, I just want to listen to like Miley Cyrus or whatever when I was like 11. Like, were you appreciative of all that from the beginning, or did it take time to like look back and think about it?
3: I actually was hooked onto Motown, mm-hmm. like from the very beginning. Nice. I guess something just, I don't know, like.
2: You're a child of taste.
3: I was like, and I was born in China too. So all this happened in China. Mm. Yeah. So I was like, wow, like my family was like, they I don't know where they learned. My grandma, like, she went to university for like English, so she has a lot of information from like the Western world to mm-hmm. us, because we're in China at that time. But yeah, I was hooked onto Motown from the very beginning. I was actually not a huge fan of Whitney Houston and Celine Dion, because I was like, ballads,
2: that's true. But yeah. Whitney has some bangers. Like, yeah, I'm not a big ballad person either, but I love her, like, you know, her like pop
3: yeah
2: anthems. Yeah, they're fun.
3: Yeah, I think I start to appreciate Whitney's voice when I was around like 15, 16 ish. And fun fact, my dad is a disco lover. Like, oh, cool. He's a huge disco fan. Like, he introduced me to the Wham.
2: Like with George Michael.
3: George Michael, mm. Yeah. So I was hooked onto that as well. So I guess I just like old school music.
2: That's a great, like, foundation.
3: Yeah, foundation, yeah.
2: For your music taste. Yeah. And then you can recognize all the samples and all,
3: yeah,
2: all the things that, like, all those, the things from that, music from that era, like, lives on and has been sampled to death by everyone. So yes, it's like good to know. Which leads me into my next question. You prefaced, I guess, this set talking about how you've been really inspired by like soul music and jazz music recently, and how has all of that been influencing like the stuff you're producing and adding into your sets and things like that?
3: Yeah. So I always love listening to jazz and soul music. Then I was watching this YouTube series called Rhythm Roulette. Mm-hmm. It's very fun. It's like they have all the producers like Ninth Wonder, Premier, some of the other names that I couldn't think of on top of my head. But Ninth Wonder, he's like a really dope, legendary hip-hop producer based in South USA, and I watch his episode a lot. Basically, the format of the show is they have producers going into a random record store and then blindfolded them, and then they have them to like pick up three random records in the store, and then they go back to their studio to sample it. So I actually learned a lot of actual sampling technique from the show and just from like all the other courses. And then soul jazz always just have, like, it's very widely used in hip-hop music, which is why my forte that I'm spinning and what I like listening to and what I dance to as well. So naturally I was drawn to soul jazz music, and then I just like the swing, I like the melody, I like all the instrument, all the layers and all the story behind it. It's very rich. Black folks and Latin folks from America, like the story behind it. So definitely taught me a lot about different kinds of music, history, from digging into the music and pay my tribute and pay my respect to this kind of music, because I'm East Asian, so I'm a guest, but I do my research, learn about all these to produce what I like to hear and what I would like to put out for other people to listen to. I'm going all over the place right now.
2: That's okay. No,
3: yeah.
2: All makes sense.
3: Yeah. Yeah.
2: Amazing. Maybe before we get back into more music, my last question for you is, are there any other mediums that you're interested in getting into? I mean, you're already covering a lot of bases with the dancing and the producing and the DJing, but is there any world that you're like, I would like to try that?
3: Yeah, so shout out to this organization called Public Disco, based in Vancouver. They are, I think, organization that hosts huge house music, disco music, Black American music parties around Vancouver. They hosted a industry conference or panel talk on Thursday, and they invited audio visual artists to talk on the panel. So basically is they do like live visuals for DJs while they were doing music, or live musicians while they're doing music. So I was like, down the road, maybe visual artists will be really cool. It's still in the realm of music, art, dance, and then you can portray the picture that you see.
2: Yeah, it's a big part of like the vibe curation also of an event or a set is like the lighting and the backdrop. Like there's so much that you could do with that.
3: Yeah, yeah.
2: Cool. It's like dance is like the nucleus of your interests and your passions, and you just keep like finding new branches of it to explore. Is very cool.
3: Yeah.
2: I think we should get back into more music for the last 15 minutes of the show.
3: Yeah.
2: Great. Thank you.
3: Thank you so much.
2: This is DJ AJ. You're listening to DJ Land, and we're going to have more music for you now. I feel

0: So sorry to cut off the sensual music, but that's all we have time for today. Thank you, AJ, for being in the studio. Do you have anything to plug real quick before I sign off?
1: Thank you so much for having me here, Isia. Thank you, thank you, thank you. I guess my Instagram, my socials.
0: AJJJJ.
1: How many J's are there?
0: I don't know.
1: There's three. So it's AJJJLI.
0: Follow that account to see all the different events and battles and sessions and all the things that AJ plays music at. Yeah, thank you for listening. This was DJ Land with Isia and DJ AJ. And up next, we got In the Pocket, a show that plays a lot of fun, very danceable, very funky, groovy music. So stay tuned. This is CITR 101.9 FM. Enjoy the sunshine. Bye-bye.
1: Thank you. Bye-bye.

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You're listening to CITR 101.9 FM. I have no idea what that means. Somebody just asked me to say this.

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1: 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Jazz Cartier, y'all know who it is. 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
23: Hey, yo, you already know what time it is. 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Yamborghini, a.k.a. Lil Newport, a.k.a. I got too many aliases, but you already know what time it is. Crime and treason in this Shout out to these they putting it down with that real trill
24: 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Yo, it's Camp Blow Out.
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Hello, it's Maya. Welcome to my show, In the Pocket. This is my radio show where for the next hour or so, we are going to get into all the music that is getting me groovy, getting me dancing, getting me in the pocket, one might say. Today's episode, is all about music. The theme is to get out of bed, because today it was hard for me to get out of bed for a multitude of reasons. I was so cozy. My sheets felt like a little flower petal. I felt like I was just in a little cocoon. The sun was just coming up outside, and I had a relatively early shift at work to get to. I really didn't want to, but at the same time, it's also been a bit of a rough past week for me. I was feeling kind of sad and just generally disheartened. I was also really tired, so I wanted to kind of put together a little playlist of songs for moments like that, when you just, it's just tough for you to get out of bed. And you need maybe a little bit of an extra push. These songs don't just recognize, but they feel those feelings that I'm talking about, those feelings of being cozy, maybe also a bit sad and disheartened, and also just exhausted. But somehow I find that all these songs, as much as they do feel all those feelings, they somehow all seem to me to be about hope. I am a firm believer that hope is essential to living. And the things that, what I find, what tends to get me hopeful, again, especially when I'm feeling not so much of that, is just kind of sort of reminding myself of things that I'm grateful for, and kind of seeking out and recognizing those little beautiful things just in my day-to-day that remind me that I'm alive. So today, for example, I just started a new job at a coffee shop, and I'm still trying to get a feel for where I like to sit on my breaks. But today I wandered around a little bit, and I found a little slice of sun on some grass, and it was also maybe not totally socially acceptable to be lying down there, because it was right in front of an apartment building, but I didn't care. It just looked so appetizing, so I took a nice lie down on some grass just right in the sun, and it felt so good. And I closed my eyes, and I heard probably a mom and her little kid walking past, and she was like, "Oh, looks like someone found the sun. They know what they're doing," or whatever. And I thought that was very sweet. And I had my eyes closed, and I also heard this little tapping from above me. I was like, "What is that?" And I looked up, and there was these two little pigeons walking across the roof of the apartment above me. And I also thought that was quite sweet. Some other little beautiful things I've written down from today. After work, I was hanging out with my cat, and I was sort of on my phone, kind of preoccupied, planning this episode. And then I was like, "Okay, let me put my phone down for a second." And I was just hanging out with my cat, and